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0: It's the 4U Mix, coast to coast on your radio. Hey, Ari in Southland, Indiana. There's your throwback from the weekend. You're picking every song in the mix. What is your name?
1: My name is Gary, and I would like to give a shout out to Chloe Train. 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
1: They say the holy water's watered down, and this town's lost its faith. 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Oh my, my, oh my, my love, I take one look at you, you're taking me out.

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6: From the Rappahannock Electric Cooperative Weather Center, clear skies with fog overnight with a low of 48. Clear skies again Sunday, 76. Mainly clear skies Sunday night, lows of a low for around 55. Partly cloudy skies Monday with a high of 80, 75. Slight chance of thunderstorms Tuesday. Currently 57.

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I bet. Said I got drive, I don't need a car. 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I'm doing things they ain't seen before. 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
4: From the Rappahannock Electric Cooperative Weather Center. Clear skies with fog overnight with a low of 48. Clear skies again Sunday, 76. Mainly clear skies Sunday night, lows of a low around 55. Partly cloudy skies Monday with a high of 80. 75, slight chance of thunderstorms Tuesday. Right now, it's 54 degrees.
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6: From the Rappahannock Electric Cooperative Weather Center. Lows level off around 48 with fog overnight under clear skies. Bright sunshine expected again Sunday. Highs around 76. Mainly clear skies Sunday night, 55. Partly cloudy Monday with highs in the upper 70s. Slight chance of thunderstorms Tuesday. Right now, 53.
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5: From the Rappahannock Electric Cooperative Weather Center. Lows level off around 48 with fog overnight under clear skies. Bright sunshine expected again Sunday. Highs around 76. Mainly clear skies. Sunday.

0: tonight, 55. Partly cloudy Monday with highs in the upper 70s. Slight chance of thunderstorms Tuesday. Currently 52.
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1: Clear skies with fog overnight with lows around 48. Bright sunshine with fog in spots early Sunday. High temperatures reach up to 77. Lows around 56 Sunday night. A mix of clouds and sunshine and dry Monday and Tuesday. Upper 70s Monday, mid 70s by Tuesday. Currently 51.
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2: From the Rappahannock Electric Cooperative Weather Center. Daytime highs approaching 77 with fog in spots early today under clear skies. Mainly clear skies tonight, lows around 56. Highs around 79 tomorrow. Sunshine mixed with clouds at times. Dry with temps a bit below average Tuesday and Wednesday and highs in the mid-70s. Right now, 50.
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2: Welcome to Virginia Focus. I'm Rebecca Hughes of the Virginia News Network. 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On this episode, we're talking to Sam Bestvater, senior data scientist at Pew Research Center, to learn more. Welcome to the show, Mr. Bestvater. I'm so glad you could make time for me today. I'm really fascinated with our topic.
3: Thank you for having me. It's great to be here.
2: So we know you work for Pew, the research center that we all hear about with the different polls and whatnot. Why don't you tell the audience exactly what you do for them?
3: Absolutely. Yeah. So my title at Pew is senior data scientist. I work on a team called Data Labs, and what we do is we go out and we find projects that let us bring in big data sources to augment the polling research that Pew does. So in the case of this report about religious radio, we did do a survey, like we do on much of the research that Pew does. We also went out and looked at the geographic records of

0: where religious radio stations are in the country. And we also recorded over 400,000 hours of audio from these stations, which we analyzed and used as the basis for this report.
1: Okay, that's awesome. There was a study done not too long ago about Mexican restaurants, and apparently every county in the nation has at least one, except for like three counties or something like that. It was so crazy, you know, and I think that's kind of what you found in this study, right?
0: Yeah, absolutely. So I think pretty much anybody who travels around the country and has kind of made a habit of flipping through the radio dial in different places has probably noticed that you can come across a religious station pretty much anywhere you tune in. So, you know, we set out to get just as broad a look at the landscape of religious radio as we could. And, you know, we went into it expecting it to be pretty widespread. I think we were a little bit surprised by just how widespread it is. So to give you a sense of that scope, out of all of the FCC licensed AM and FM stations that are operating in the US, a quarter of them are religious stations. And these are mostly Christian stations, by the way. 98% of Americans have at least one religious station within local broadcasting range of their home address. And going back to that survey that we did, nearly half the population reports listening to religious programming, including a large majority of listeners who say that they tune in on the radio, even if that's not the only way that they listen.
1: Okay, so did you get any additional information about who these people are that listen?
0: Yeah, absolutely. So like I said, we surveyed the public. We found that it's right around 45% of U.S. adults who say that they listen to religious programming. It's especially common for Protestant Christians. So two-thirds of all Protestants report listening. Some groups within that group, such as white evangelicals and black Protestants, that share is going to be even higher.
1: Wow. Were you surprised by this? Because I honestly am a little surprised.
0: I think that lines up pretty well with my expectations, you know, considering sort of the religiosity of different segments of the population, as well as, you know, just the fact that most of these stations are Christian stations. It does kind of line up pretty well. Outside of Christianity, we did still find that a substantial share of the population does listen to religious programming. So we found that about 4 in 10 Americans who identify with a religion other than Christianity said that they listen to at least some religious programming. The thing that was notably different about these folks, though, is that they were a lot more likely to say that they listen online rather than on an AM or FM station. And again, that makes sense because, you know, most of the religious stations broadcasting are Christian stations. So for folks who are looking for religious programming that reflects their own faith tradition outside of that, online platforms are likely to be the better source.
1: Okay. And I don't know if you looked this far into it, but I would assume most of these stations are run almost like nonprofits as a branch of the local church, and they can take donations and operate as a nonprofit. And that might be part of why there's so many of them. Is that right, you think?
0: Yeah, we didn't look into nonprofit status directly, but something very related to that that we did look at is just whether they're independent stations or sort of part of a larger syndicate. So, of course, AM and FM radio stations need to have an FCC license to operate in the U.S. Who holds those licenses is a matter of public record. So we looked at those records and we found that it's about 30% of religious stations that are independently owned, and the rest are all licensed to an owner that also holds the license to at least one other station. And some of those station networks actually get quite large, up to hundreds of individual stations. So at the ownership level, we did see some fairly significant consolidation. And because many of those station networks are broadcasting the same programming, in many cases, listeners across the country could really be hearing pretty much the same thing when they tune in.
1: Okay. Yeah, I think that's the case for majority of radio these days.
0: We've kind of
1: lost the local angle as much as what it used to be. And that's why there's actually that many fewer jobs in the industry. As a professional myself, I can attest to that. It's very hard, unless you know somebody, it's sometimes very difficult to find that next job, you know?
0: Oh yeah, I can imagine.
1: So why don't we talk about what is actually being aired on these religious stations? Is it all music? Are there other types of information coming out?
0: Yeah, absolutely. So as part of this research, we studied over 400,000 hours worth of broadcasts from religious radio stations. And across all of that, so if you just look at it all together, there's about an even 50-50 split between talk and music. But the interesting thing that we found is individual stations really tend to focus mostly on one format or the other. So we found that 37% of stations are spending most of their time on music, 35% focus on talk, and the other 28% are kind of playing an even mix of the two. So in terms of a balance between talk programming and music that listeners get, it's definitely going to depend on which stations they choose to tune into.
1: Okay, that's interesting. I don't know, again, if you got this deep into it, but I know as far as religious programming and religious songs in particular, as far as that goes, I mean, there's heavy metal Christian bands, there's, you know, emo Christian bands, there's all these different genres that mimic the secular stuff. Did you get that granular with kind of figuring out, you know, is it all one type of music or is it different genres?
0: Yeah, we did actually. So we ran track recognition on the music recordings that we had and I identified the specific songs that were playing. So yeah, to break that down for you a little bit, obviously, since most of the radio stations are Christian stations, most of the music is Christian music. Stylistically, it really mostly focused on like Christian contemporary music and worship music. A little bit of other popular genres like rock and country, pop, gospel. We didn't pick up a whole lot of heavy metal, but there was a little bit in there. There was also a little bit of regional variation too. So in the South, you're comparatively more likely to hear gospel and Christian country than you'd be elsewhere in the country.
1: Okay, that makes sense. That makes sense. Yeah, personally, if you are interested in hearing some Christian heavy metal, Demon Hunter is one of my favorites. I also like a lot of rap artists. And again, I was curious if that would be part of it too. A little surprised that wasn't one of the things you mentioned, you know, but it does make sense what you're saying. It tracks with most audiences, I imagine.
0: Well, and one of the things that was so interesting was that like if we looked in at the specific tracks that received airtime, our study period was July of 2025, so we have sort of data from just that month, but if you look at the tracks that got airtime in that month, there was a lot of consolidation. So the top 10% of artists by song plays accounted for 87% of the tracks. And that trend continues like right up to the top. If you look at the top 10 artists and bands from that month, they together claim 16% of the song plays. So like, I know Christian music is varied and has all of this diversity within it, but a lot of the same specific artists were getting a whole lot of airtime during our study month.
1: That's interesting. That's interesting. Now, did you break it down to which ones? I'm curious.
0: Yes, I can give you the top three that I have written down here. Number one was Phil Wickham. Number two was the band Mercy Me. And in third place was Matthew West. And one thing that was really interesting to me is that these are all like longstanding figures in Christian music. You know, out of the top 10, all but one had been releasing music since before 2010.
1: Right.
0: Several had careers stretching back to the 90s or earlier. So, oh, another artist who was on the top 10, Toby Mac. His first solo album came out in 2001. Previously, he was active as part of the group DC Talk, which was founded, if I have my information correct, in 1987. So, like, he's been around for a while.
1: Yeah, yeah. I'm showing my age. I was a DC Talk fan, and then, you know, newer stuff as well. And, you know, Mercy Me, they have their own movie about how their music and how their band got started. So, you know, that doesn't surprise me that they're in the top three. That's really fascinating. So what prompted Pew to do this research in particular?
0: Yeah, I mean, it's something that we've had on our agenda for a while as just sort of an understudied part of the media landscape. As far as we were aware, nobody had done this sort of like really broad systematic study of religious radio. It's something that topically we're very interested in. I mean, we do a lot of work on religion in America. We also do a lot of work on the media landscape and the places that people turn to get information. So, it really seemed like an area that was worth taking a close look at. It just took a little while for the technology to catch up to where it was possible for us to do it at the scale that we were hoping to.
1: That makes sense. Streaming definitely makes it easier to do that kind of thing. So you could do it from wherever you need to and just, tune in on their website. What about things like podcasts? And how many people, I mean, do we know how many people stream versus live radio? I think you said, but I don't remember what you said now.
0: Yes, we definitely did look at that as part of the study. I don't think I have the exact numbers in front of me right now. Yeah, in total, it was about 45% of the population who said that they listen to religious programming at all through any medium. And if I remember correctly, it was about 70% of those people each who said that they tune in on the radio versus on streaming platforms or podcasts. So obviously we've got a lot of people in there who are doing both. They'll listen to the radio when they're in their car. If they're at home, maybe they're by their computer, they can fire up the podcast more easily. Yeah, I think the general breakdown looked about like that. One of the things that was really interesting was that we saw some interesting age breaks there. So Americans across all age groups are actually about equally likely to report listening to religious programming in general. But in terms of how they look at or how they access the programming, younger Americans were much more likely to say that they listen on streaming platforms, while older audiences were more likely to tune in on the radio.
1: Yeah, that makes sense. My dad, he's passed now, but he used to listen to this little country station and they did the old Southern gospel and that was his favorite. I don't know that I could sit and listen to that for hours. I mean, I did as a kid, because you didn't have a choice, but it's really not my style. Is religious radio, Christian radio, is that something that you personally have listened to on your own, or was this kind of your first lengthy exposure to it?
0: I was one of the things that I found the most surprising about this study was just how many of the names of artists I recognized from growing up.
1: That's interesting. Okay. All right. So, if you had to pick one thing in the entire study that really stood out to you the most, either as the most shocking or the most unusual or just most noteworthy, what would it be?
0: I think it's the scope. I mentioned earlier on in the conversation, a couple of data points that it's a quarter of all the radio stations in the country, that geographically it covers 98% of us here at our home addresses. I knew it was big. I knew it was a substantial part of the media ecosystem, just sort of experientially, right? Like, you travel around and you tune in and you can very easily find one, two, six religious stations that you could listen to. But I don't think I was expecting those numbers to be as big as they were.
1: Yeah, that for me is exactly the same. I grew up, like you said, you travel and you hit the seek button on your radio, and it's like, you're surprised sometimes at no matter where you go, sometimes when you can't get any other station, the one you get is the little religious station, and it may be crackly, but there it is,
0: There it is.
1: like a little light in the darkness. So do you think you guys will continue studying this? I mean, will there be more to it, or is this it for now?
0: So we've taken a pretty good bite at the apple right now, I think. The next step for this research, we're actually planning a data release. So we're working on the logistics for releasing all the transcripts that we created in the process of doing this research, just kind of to open it up and let other members of the research community take a look at what we collected and answer their own questions with it if they would like to. I'm not sure exactly the timeline for that, but it's going to be in the coming months. And then I think really with most of the topics that we study at Pew Research Center, it's always interesting to be able to look at trends. So is religious radio becoming more or less prevalent? Are more or fewer people tuning in? Is the way that they tune in changing? Those are questions that you really can't answer until you have more than one time point to look at. So, you know, we don't really plan our agenda that far out, but I could very much see a world in which we come back to this topic in a couple of years and want to take another look and get a sense of how things have changed over that time.
1: Yeah, that would be fascinating. I'd also be curious about the differences in, like you said, the playtime of the different artists on the stations versus maybe YouTube views of the
0: Absolutely.
1: Same songs or the same artists, you know, things like that. Because there's been plenty of artists, Christian artists, that honestly, for whatever reason, either they chose to dedicate their lives back to their families or whatever, but they're not producing music anymore, but they're so good, you know. And so, at least me personally, I will tend to seek them up and continue to listen to them, even if they're not still making new music. That would be something I'd be, you know, advocating that y'all look into just out of curiosity, you know?
0: Yeah, absolutely.
1: So go ahead.
0: So we did spot check, just a sanity check for me as the researcher. When we got in our list of the most played artists, we cross-referenced it against the Billboard charts for Christian artists in July, which bring in more than just radio play. They also look at you know, like YouTube plays, like you mentioned, and we were seeing sort of the same names in the top 10 tracks at least, or positions at least, but in terms of being able to dive deep and see like what's going on in the niches, that would be a really interesting thing to take a look at.
1: Oh yeah, because there's a lot of secular artists that have gone and taken their career and turned Christian as well. NF comes to mind. You know, of course, Jelly Roll's really popular, famous for that transition.
0: Yeah.
1: But that would be interesting to study those types of things, too, to see, did the listenership increase, decrease? How did it change?
0: Well, and it goes both directions, too, right? There are a number of artists that start out as or start out on a Christian label and then decide to pivot and try to go more mainstream. Yeah, that would be a fascinating project to take a look at, just how listening patterns change when a group decides to make that sort of a shift.
1: Yeah, I've also, my husband and I were actually just talking about this last night. We were talking about how in the 90s and early 2000s, there were a lot of basically Christian bands who were not shy about their religious beliefs, but they didn't brand themselves as a Christian band. But when you listen to their music, it was very Christian oriented. You know, and it'd be interesting to find out, you know, how many bands are operating in that way where they don't, you know, like I said, they're not a Christian band on a Christian station. They're on a secular station. But when you listen to the message, they're very, you know, biblically grounded. I don't know how you would do that, though. That would be up to you. You got to figure that out. I don't know.
0: I'll give it some thought.
1: Yeah, so how do you come up with stuff like that? If you have an idea, what's your process for figuring out how to make it a scientific style study so that it's not just opinions?
0: Oh, that's such a great question. So as far as where we get ideas, they come from a lot of places. In some cases, they in many cases, honestly, they come from conversations like this one where we have done some research. We're talking to somebody who's interested in it, and they bring up follow-up questions that they had when they read the research that we produced, and you know the other things that they would like to know. And we frequently, you know, we keep notes, right? And we will frequently chase down those ideas and try to add those to our agenda in the future. We do a formal process every year where the folks who work here pitch ideas for our upcoming agenda, and we work through that. That's kind of how we formally set the plan. But then, in terms of how we go from just this is a thing that we'd like to study to how do we do this systematically, scientifically? How do we bring rigor into the research that we're doing? It's really about making sure that what we're looking at is as representative as possible. So when we're surveying people, we want to make sure that we have a sample that is representing the whole population, gives us the ability to dive in and report people's habits and behaviors in a way that describes all of us. And then when we're looking at supplementing those service those surveys through a big data project like the work that my team works on, we kind of bring that same type of approach, right? We want to, in this case, right, we wanted to look at all the religious radio stations in the country. We didn't get quite all of them. We got all the ones that stream their broadcasts online, which is most of them. But again, the idea was to be as comprehensive as possible and be able to describe systematically what it is that they play.
1: Okay. Because I was wondering about that, because I remember in school when they would teach us how to do experiments, there had to be a control group. And I don't know how you have a control group in people, because there's not like one group of people that are neutral and all the same. And you know what I'm saying? Like, we're such a varied population everywhere that it's like, how do you have a control group? But I see what you're saying. You'd study more of the numbers and make sure that it's representative. So that makes sense. Okay.
0: Yeah. So you'd really want to make you'd want a control group if you were trying to establish what we call a causal relationship between people, you know, maybe people's beliefs and their downstream behaviors from those beliefs. That's really when a control really helps. At Pew, most of the work that we do tends to be what we call descriptive social science research. So really, we're not as interested in those questions of why things are the way that they are. We mostly want to just describe as accurately as possible how they are, the what of the thing.
1: Yeah, that makes sense. That makes total sense. Okay, I'm going to ask you this question. I'm just curious, and you are the expert here. Is there anything about this particular study that you want the audience to know, but I didn't know that I needed to ask you about it?
0: Well, I guess we could talk for a little bit about the news and politics angle. So, you know, we've talked a lot about the music that's on religious radio. There's also the whole other half of it is the talk programming. We found that most of that is kind of split between broadcasts of sermons and services and more like host-led talk radio interview shows, that kind of thing. A lot of people that I told about this project when I was earlier in the process of working on it said, oh, well, you know, religion and politics, there's probably going to be a lot of political commentary on these stations. And there was. There certainly was quite a bit of political content. One of the things that surprised me a little bit, though, is that when we asked listeners about the reasons why they listened to religious programming, it was a minority that said that it was because it helps them keep up with the news. So about 40% cited that as at least a minor reason, but it was just 14% of listeners who said that it was a major one. So it's a fairly small audience listeners who are, you know, really in it to hear the political commentary from a religious perspective. That being said, we did find some stations that are definitely catering to that segment of the audience. So we found that about 30% of stations, you're going to hear on average at least 2.5 hours of political discussion per day, and that will range upwards of 10 hours per day on some stations.
1: Oh, wow. I didn't expect that. Okay, that's interesting. Now, I know, having worked at a couple of stations myself, sometimes, you know, if it's a primarily music station or something like that, sometimes those sermons that you're hearing, the church services, and even the talk segments are actually purchased airtime by somebody local. Did you guys look into stuff like that too, or just generically what airs on the station?
0: Yeah, we kept it pretty generic in terms of just classifying the content of the broadcast. So gotcha. We could say, okay, we can identify that this is a sermon, not necessarily whether it was something that was sort of purchased airtime. A lot of the shows do seem to be nationally syndicated, so they are appearing across a lot of stations. But in general, the sample of stations that we were recording from are all stations that play all or most of their broadcast time on religious content. So it's not really the case where it's kind of a general like talk radio station or even a music station that on Sunday morning sort of rents out the time to a service. Instead, it's stations that are, you know, playing all religious content all or most of the time.
1: Okay. All right. That's awesome. And it doesn't surprise me too much that you know, majority of people are not looking for the political content because, I mean, I grew up in the church and I, you know, I don't know if you did, but I've been told my whole life that, you know, if you're a Christ follower, then your beliefs mean that all that other stuff, all the powers of the world, while they are, you're supposed to vote and you're supposed to do these things, they really do not compare to the power of, you know, your Savior. And so you don't worry about it. You know, I mean, you do your part, you know, you don't just let any little thing happen, but you just don't stress it because, you know, you believe in something greater. And so for people to not be looking for that there, that makes sense to me. They're just looking
0: Well,
1: to be uplifted, I guess.
0: absolutely. That's very in line with what we found when we asked folks why they listen to religious programming. So most listeners said that it's because they find it to be spiritually fulfilling, calming, you know, a good source for life advice or guidance, how to be a better person. When we asked them to evaluate how important the programming that they listen to is for their spiritual lives, 37% of listeners said that it is extremely or very important, and another 35% said that it was at least somewhat important. So, you know, most listeners are saying that, you know, this is a really important part of their spiritual life. It's clear that that folks who listen are finding it profoundly meaningful.
1: Yeah, definitely, definitely. Well, we're at the end of our time, but let me give you this opportunity. Do you have a website that you can direct people to so they, when this is released and they can look further into it, where they can go to look?
0: Absolutely. So the report is out already, and anybody who wants to take a closer look can find it on our website, pewresearch.org. That's Pew, Pew, just like a church pew. We're also active across social media channels, so folks can feel free to find and follow us there as well.
1: Awesome. And if somebody has an idea, can they send it through your website?
0: We do have an email address that that folks can submit ideas to.
1: Awesome. You know, I like to make sure my audience can be involved if they want to.
0: Love it.
1: Well, thank you so much for your time. This has been fascinating. I am so glad that you guys actually dove in and did the research because, like you said, it hasn't been done before. So it's kind of groundbreaking, and I really appreciate it.
0: Thank you so much for having me. This has been so fun.
1: I hope you've enjoyed today's show. 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
15: From the Rappahannock Electric Cooperative Weather Center. Ample sunshine expected and foggy early today with daytime highs approaching 77. Mainly clear skies tonight, lows dip down to about 56. Sunshine mixed with clouds at times tomorrow, daytime highs approaching 79. Mid-70s Tuesday and Wednesday. Right now, it's 50 degrees.
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13: From the Rappahannock Electric Cooperative Weather Center. Ample sunshine expected and foggy early today with daytime highs approaching 77. Mainly clear skies tonight. Lows dip down to about 56. Sunshine mixed with clouds at times tomorrow. Daytime highs approaching 79. Mid-70s Tuesday and Wednesday. Right now, 56.
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16: From the Rappahannock Electric Cooperative Weather Center. Ample sunshine expected this afternoon with daytime highs approaching 77. Lows dip down to about 56. Tonight, mainly clear skies. A mix of clouds and sun tomorrow. Daytime highs approaching 79. Partly cloudy skies Tuesday with daytime highs approaching 75. 78 Wednesday. Currently, it's 67 degrees.
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7: From the Rappahannock Electric Cooperative Weather Center. Bright sunshine this afternoon with daytime highs approaching 77. Lows dip down to about 56. Tonight, mainly clear skies. 79 tomorrow, partly cloudy. Sunshine mixed with clouds at times. Tuesday with daytime highs approaching 75. 78 Wednesday. Right now, it's 67 degrees.
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14: From the Rappahannock Electric Cooperative Weather Center. Clear skies this afternoon. Daytime highs approaching 79. Mainly clear tonight. Lows level off around 56. Highs level off around 79 tomorrow. Sunshine mixed with clouds at times. Sunshine mixed with clouds at times. Tuesday with daytime highs approaching 75. 78 Wednesday. Currently, it's 73 degrees.
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12: From the Rappahannock Electric Cooperative Weather Center. Clear skies this afternoon. Daytime highs approaching 79. Mainly clear tonight. Lows level off around 56. Highs level off around 79 tomorrow. Sunshine mixed with clouds at times. Sunshine mixed with clouds at times Tuesday, with daytime highs approaching 75. 78 Wednesday, currently 74.
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4: From the Rappahannock Electric Cooperative Weather Center. Lows dip down to about 56 tonight under partly cloudy skies. Daytime highs approaching 80 tomorrow. Sunshine mixed with clouds at times. Lows around 53 tomorrow night, partly cloudy. High of 76 Tuesday under sunny skies. 78 Wednesday. Right now, it's 79 degrees.
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9: Lows dip down to about 56 tonight under partly cloudy skies. Sunshine mixed with clouds at times again tomorrow. High temperatures reach up to 80. Lows dip down to about 53 tomorrow night, mainly clear. Highs around 76 Tuesday under sunny skies. 78 Wednesday. Right now, 78.
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10: From the Rappahannock Electric Cooperative Weather Center. 56 tonight under partly cloudy skies. High temperatures reach up to 80 tomorrow. Sunshine mixed with clouds at times. Mainly clear tomorrow night. Lulz of a loft around 53. Bright sunshine expected Tuesday, with daytime highs approaching 76. 78 Wednesday. Right now, it's 77 degrees.
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15: From the Rappahannock Electric Cooperative Weather Center. Chance of rain showers tonight, otherwise partly cloudy skies. Lows level off around 56. Sunshine mixed with clouds at times, with fog in spots early tomorrow. Daytime highs approaching 80. Mainly clear skies with fog and spots tomorrow night. Lows dip down to about 53. Currently 76.
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